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8: And, well, the 1-1, there's a swing, and that one's hit well. Deep out to left field. It is gone!
9: It's Dave Raymond with the call on Rangers Sports Network. Wyatt Langford, his 12th home run, 50th of his career. And by the way, I was reading this in the game notes. Texas now an American League best 40-12 when they score first.
10: Okay.
9: So that's a cool stat. Hopefully they can keep scoring early in games and helping their pitching out. Now, Mackenzie Gore got a no decision tonight. Failed to execute a couple of shutdown innings. He went five tonight. Your winner is Peyton Gray out of the bullpen. Bullpen was nails. Jacob Latz, his 20th save, and Jake Berger, huge night. 2-for-4, a home run, 3 RBIs, and both of his hits tonight. A 2-run homer in the fourth and a go-ahead RBI single in the sixth broke ties. That was clutch, absolutely. And 52-51, a game and a half up on Seattle, and you got three more. We'll talk about the back half of this series. We'll hear from Skip Schumacher here in just a moment, but I do want to talk trade stuff because there's still a lot of work to be done to put Texas squarely in the buyer category. But they're leading this division, and they could use a bullpen arm. Now, it's great to see Cole Wynn sort of catch a foothold here lately. It's good to have a healthy Jake Junis back. Maybe internally they can just be better than they have been, say, for the past month. Jacob Latz is terrific. But I bring up Jacob Latz because in the morning news, Evan Grant posed the question, and I think it's an interesting one. And it's probably one we don't need to be having necessarily because the team's in first. But let's say things go to hell. Let's say they lose these next three games to Seattle. They get their teeth kicked in by Tampa, and they drop 2-of-3 to the Astros. And you're looking, hell, you could be in third place at the trade deadline on the third. We don't know. I doubt that'll happen, but let's just say what if. What do you think, and Evan Grant of the Morning News posed this, about trading all-star Jacob Latz? Because bullpens are going to need closer types or late-inning guys or multi-inning weapons like Jake Latz. He would give you a ton of value, and obviously you don't want to move him because he's so important. But let's say things go to hell. You can move him, and which I think a lot of people don't think

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3: There are some shows you don't want to miss.
10: This is going to be fun.
3: And there are some shows you can't miss.
10: Let's not overreact.
3: This is Covino and Rich.
10: I think Covino's Yankees, if they got more help in the bullpen, because with Max Fried back, with Gerrit Cole, with Aaron Judge will be back, Stanton will be back. Your Yankees, it
11: and could they're going to make moves.
10: Yeah,
11: they're going to definitely
10: make
11: moves.
10: What is the move? Mason Miller is the move?
11: They're looking for bullpen, catcher, and maybe a shortstop. You know, maybe they pull up Lombard and Volpe's out there. They might move Volpe or Jason Dominguez or somebody. They're going to move some decent names to get those pieces, and it's going to be even more exciting to see.
10: What was your favorite trade deadline pick in your team's history?
11: That's a good one, man. There's been a lot.
10: I have one.
11: Cecil Fielder back in the day came through. Remember that?
10: Ooh,
11: that was a big one.
10: I loved you. Do you remember a trade deadline player? Maybe not even for your team, where you're like, that was the pick.
12: I actually have to agree with Covino. Cecil Fielder was instrumental in the 96 Yankees run. Yeah,
11: came through big. Imagine you just get Cecil Fielder on an already stacked team, and he still had game left. That's why it was great.
10: As a Mets fan, I always think that arguably Yoenis Cespedes, the impact Cespedes made when the Mets picked him up, that was big.
11: Dude was electric.
10: Man. Cespedes, and you know, there were moments where like he looked like the best baseball player in the league. It's always a cool moment, right? Because I'll be honest, I'll speak on behalf of not just Mets fans, but teams that are not in the mix. It's sort of a sad time because it's almost like who wants to be a seller when other teams are buyers, right? Like, instead of the narrative to anything, it's like the other side of things, right? It's like, imagine you're the guy that gets a raise.
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16: Is Messi the best male athlete of all time? Well, no, he's not. He's not the best athlete. I mean, Tom Brady is the most productive, accomplished football player and has never been close to the best athlete, maybe even in high school on his own team. Jokic has been the best NBA player for most of the last decade. He's not the most athletic guy on the Denver Nuggets. Was Tiger Woods a great athlete? It's interesting. I mean, Messi is 5'7 and 150 pounds. I mean, there are rides at Disneyland. You got to check twice to see if he can ride it. Let's be honest about it. He's 5'7. I mean, he's a small guy. Is he a great athlete? We always do this. We have trouble separating. Most athletic means you can jump out of the gym. Best athlete, there's a lot of stuff that quantifies that.
3: This is The Herd with Colin Cowherd.
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